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1: And he is Eric Harley, and I'm Gary McNamara. Welcome and good morning. All right, my favorite audio cut from yesterday.
2: Yeah?
1: Because it actually goes nowhere. It's just, as you would say, it's 1,000 kids in the gymnasium all screaming.
2: Blah, blah, blah, blah, blah.
1: What happens, again, this is on CNN.
2: Yeah.
1: And I'm sure Barry Weiss will probably say, you know, we got to do something when somebody makes a point and then 10 people are talking all at the same time for an extended period of time. It doesn't go anywhere. Now, I find it entertaining in small doses. And I found this entertaining yesterday. This is, I don't even know. You know, they got, you sit there, you look at these people like, who are these people?
2: Yeah.
1: You know, like, where do these people come from? You know, whatever, oh, where I'm a Republican consultant or a Democrat consultant, but it's a Democrat trying to make a point about Tallarico and others. Mm. And you have Caroline Sun.

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1: And we are Red Eye Radio. He is Eric Carly, and I'm Gary McNamara. You know, we talked about this yesterday, and it was basically based on the president over the last couple of days trying to make the separation between the United States and Israel, actually saying in one of his True Social posts, Israel and Iran need to stop fighting. And we're just like, Israel is us in this war. There is no difference.
2: Yeah, I mean, there's, you know, it's like as if we weren't a part of it right. at all, ever.
1: But yesterday was, I think, the turning point for a lot of conservatives. And we had said it even yesterday. I said, you don't see anyone, none of the

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4: 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This is Wayfinder, life-changing travel. Come with me, Daniel Scheffler, as we go beyond the guidebooks, into the heart and soul of real-life travelers as they journey around the world. From natural wonders to local luxuries to the most unexpected encounters, each episode features a special guest here to delight your senses and pull you into the adventure. And we'll throw in some tips and tricks, the kind that make your senses go wild. We know the most meaningful trips are defined by stories, not snapshots. And on Wayfinder, we're digging for the moments that move us, so you can discover it for yourself. So let this be your
5: All right, 7:36, good morning to you. How you doing? Everything going well? Let's make it a great morning today. Let's make it a great day today. It's going to be hot. But hopefully the sun will be shining here pretty soon after some rain overnight, few clouds still hanging around. You know, nature is so beautiful. So beautiful if we ever just take the time to enjoy it. And one of the most adorable discoveries was made by a photographer up in Cleveland, a guy named Gabe Lighty. He shared photos and video on a Facebook post of what is called a piebald fawn. This is a little baby deer. It's mostly white with some brown, you know, mixed in some spots here and there. And it's called a once-in-a-lifetime opportunity by this photographer because this type of deer is incredibly rare, the color combination. And it's rare you see them anywhere. This was just right around Lorain, Ohio. And from a distance, he watched this infant and took some pictures. The mother had come back and then moved the young doe. But piebald deer are born with a genetic condition that causes white hair. The National Deer Association states that it's one in every 1,000 deer that you might see. So take a minute and take a look. It is absolutely will take your breath away. 737 700 WLW.
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8: This is a Bloomberg Money Minute. America is moving beyond labubus. Pop Mart is pushing back against concerns that the Chinese toy maker is too reliant on the collectible monster. The company says that the explosive growth of labubus has taken attention away from the strong performance of its other toys. Sales of non-labubu items accounted for about 50% of total revenue in the U.S. last year. Checking on your money, investors shying away from the tech giants that have dominated the stock market recently. Stocks are looking at losses today, led by the NASDAQ. And the World Cup is often called the biggest event on the planet, but that's not the case in the U.S. More than half of adults in the U.S. say they are unlikely to watch any of the games on TV at home, according to a recent survey from Morning Consult.

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21: Good morning. Growth in consumer prices at the core level came in a little bit slower than what was expected for May. Prices were up 0.2%, stripping out volatile food and energy. The overall headline number showed prices rising 0.5 percentage point, and that matched expectations. Year over year also matched expectations at both the core and the headline number. Overall, consumer prices were up 4.2% from May of last year. General Motors is following Ford's lead in getting into the business of energy storage in the age of soaring AI power demand. GM is teaming up with Peak Energy Technologies to develop batteries that can store energy on the grid during off-peak hours. Nintendo shares took a hit today after the video game maker unveiled games for its Switch machines, but left investors wanting more in the way of brand new titles from blockbuster hits like Mario. From Bloomberg, Gina Cervetti on News Radio 700 WLW.
22: All right, good morning to you. 8:38 on the big one, 700 WLW. We do it every single Wednesday at this time. We get together with the lead pastor from the Horizon Community Church, our friend Chad Hoven. And we started basically last week a series, which continues today. How might a cold case detective examine the claims of the Bible, the death of Jesus, among many other things, to determine if it's the truth? So you started a series last week during your 11 o'clock service. It's interesting, Chad, you should know that after last

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8: Scott Sloan Show, this is 700 WLW on a sticky Wednesday morning. Rather sticky. Next couple days going to be like this for sure. Interesting story out of Cincinnati.com this morning, the Inquirer. And they actually got Judge Silverstein to sit down and talk about some of these decisions. There's a few judges in Hamilton County that are catching hell, and rightly so, for what is the perception of them being soft on crime, and that you have a number of individuals who were either, you know, cut their ankle monitor off, committed crimes with ankle monitor, did not commit to the terms of their probation or their release or whatever it might be, or bond. And, you know, we know they're out there. We're just not going to do anything to get them off the street, even though they're breaking the law. Now, and I think it's a fair question to ask just how responsible the judges are. And I don't think it's entirely fair, honestly, to blame it all on them. It's part of an overwhelmed system, which they're a cog in the wheel of. But, you know, when you have someone before you and you're, you know, charged with a serious crime and, you know, is writing a book report, the fair thing to do to the community. And this, of course, has to do with Rick Wright and his murder of Alyssa Hill, the 26-year-old single mom and his ex-girlfriend at the Skyline in Norwood on June 2nd. And this is a guy already wanted on an outstanding warrant at the time. And she had placed Wright on probation in March of last year after he tried to punch a cop, which is a misdemeanor assault charges. And he'd already been jailed a month before sentencing. So she jailed him instead of probation. He'd have been freed by August with no supervision at all. He had violent history, armed robbery, drug charges. Three other women accused him of attacks or threats and family members pressing charges against him. And he got thrown out of a sober living halfway house too, because he snuck a weapon in there. And yeah, warrant is issued, an order of police never notified, probation made no attempt to track him down. And the problem there is that you have over 120,000 active warrants and misdemeanor warrants, obviously lower priority than felony warrants. But now we have the second case this year in Hamilton County where, and we're not even halfway through the year, by the way, where an unserved misdemeanor warrant preceded a killing. Because I believe his name was Jesse Wilson. This is the guy who shot his girlfriend in Avondale in March under similar circumstances. She said, look, judges, we don't have real-time knowledge of whether someone is complying with probation or violations. And we just we're trying to do what we can. But this is as good as it's going to get unless the system itself changes. So it might indeed change, too, because there's outrage. Congress is actually pushing back. They have something called the Jail Act, the Judicial Accountability for Irresponsible Leniency Act, and that would allow the victim

0: one nuisance for another. It doesn't make a lot of sense, and maybe these same entities will wind up suing over that in another 100 years. I don't know. Ray Hederman at Buckeye Institute. He's Executive Director of the Economic Research Center, Vice President of Policy there. Thanks again for the time, Ray.
1: Oh, it's a pleasure, Scott.
0: Yes, sir. Too long, didn't read? Stuff's just going to cost more money. Then we talk about that's going to cost more money. We'll get a news update in, traffic, weather, all that just ahead when we return. Julie on the job is here, our career Sherpa, and it's a little bad news for white-collar employees. We're in a weird, weird time right now, but white-collar, if you have a white-collar job, you're getting squeezed like never before. Why and what the future looks like? Is there hope? Give me some hope. We will after this on 700 WLW.
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1: Inflation reaches a three-year high with the 1030 report. I'm Rick Uccino. Breaking now, hopes for a reduction in interest rates anytime soon may have been dashed with the release of the latest consumer price index.
11: In the 12 months leading up to May, consumer prices with food and energy included rose 4.2%. To illustrate just how much more we're paying, Moody's Analytics says the average American household has pumped an extra $510 into the family car since the start of the Iran war.
1: ABC's Jim Ryan. Negotiations on a permanent ceasefire with Iran have not yielded a deal thus far. And with the Strait of Hormuz still blocked off, gas prices are starting to tick back up. The average for a gallon of regular in Ohio increased another 6 cents overnight last night, now sitting at 417, according to AAA. Let's check the latest traffic and weather together.
12: 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Call 513-585-UCCC. We do have a bit of a slowdown on I-75 southbound between Galbraith Road and Paddock Road. Plan to need some time here. And there is a stall on I-275 eastbound at I-75. I'm Heather Pasco on News Radio 700 WLW.
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13: Well, summer showed up and we are wearing the air today. Our high of 88 degrees is going to feel nearly like 100. When it comes to rain, probably not a ton of activity today. Some isolated morning showers, a lot of dry time. Still, some isolated storms could redevelop later on this afternoon as well. But tomorrow, again, 88, feeling like nearly 100 degrees and only a slight rain chance at 20% or less. From your severe weather station, I'm 9 First Warning meteorologist Jennifer Ketchmark. 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
1: Cloudy sky, 78 degrees right now. An estimated 150 residents of an East Price Hill apartment building had to be evacuated overnight. This after a fire broke out inside of the Queen's Tower on Matson Place. No one was hurt. There's been no word yet on a cause. It was supposed to be sentencing day for three of the suspects involved in the viral brawl downtown at 4th and Elm last summer following the music festival. They all pled guilty to charges against them last month. The man accused of being one of the instigators, Jermaine Matthews, is facing up to 4.5 years in prison, but his sentencing was continued. Two others involved did receive more minor sentences of 6 months and community service. A decade-old vision for the Cincinnati Riverfront is pivoting away from corporate offices to focus more on housing, as City Council has advanced a plan to finish the bank's development with a full vote later today.
14: City and county leaders unveiled a massive $800 million master plan to transform the banks into a full-time residential neighborhood. The proposal calls for 1,800 new housing units along the riverfront. Consultants cite a sharp post-pandemic shift away from corporate office space, choosing instead to build high-density housing to draw everyday foot traffic to the district. I'm Travis Laird, News Radio 700 WLW.
1: On Wall Street right now, the Dow down 281 points. Nasdaq's lost 26, S&P off 8. It was a Sal Stewart two-run home run in the 11th inning that lifted the Reds over the Padres last night 5-3, snapping Cincinnati's five-game losing streak. They'll look to take the series against San Diego this afternoon. Brady Singer gets a start for Cincinnati. Our pregame coverage gets underway at 3:10. Our next update at 11. I'm Rick Uccino, News Radio 700 WLW.
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18: Inflation has now hit a three-year high. With the 11 o'clock report, I'm Rick Uccino. Breaking now, consumer prices, according to the Labor Department this morning, rose 4.2%, mainly fueled by the high energy costs brought on by the war in Iran. Those high energy prices leading to spikes in other areas like groceries and clothing.
19: If you're traveling for work, if you're going to be going on vacation this summer, buying clothes for yourself or your children, obviously groceries every week. Those are things that people are not necessarily going to be able to avoid. They may not have the ability to find lower cost substitutions. It's going to be difficult for people to sidestep these things without simply going without.
18: Stephen Cady's with Bankrate. Wall Street reacting to this morning's report. The Dow right now down 518 points. NASDAQ has lost 252, and the S&P has dropped 52 points. Let's check the latest traffic and weather together.
7: 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Call 513-585-UCCC. Traffic is looking pretty good in and around Cincinnati. The earlier accidents and stalled vehicles have cleared, so there's some good news. Even as you make your way along I-75 at Kyle's Lane, I'm seeing posted speeds either way. I'm Heather Pascoe on News Radio 700 WLW.
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20: Well, summer showed up and we are wearing the air today. Our high of 88 degrees is going to feel nearly like 100. When it comes to rain, probably not a ton of activity today. Some isolated morning showers, a lot of dry time. Still some isolated storms could redevelop later on this afternoon as well. But tomorrow, again, 88, feeling like nearly 100 degrees and only a slight rain chance at 20% or less. From your severe weather station, I'm 9 First Warning meteorologist Jennifer Ketchmark, News Radio 700 WLW.
18: 78 degrees right now. Many residents in northern Kentucky will start seeing higher gas prices starting tomorrow.
21: A 10-cent cut in Kentucky's gas tax is being extended through the rest of the month for Covington, Alexandria, and 31 other communities across the Bluegrass State after making that request to Governor Andy Beshear. Those who did not request an extension can expect gas prices to start increasing again come Thursday. The gas tax reduction came in an executive order last month in response to rising gas prices caused by the Iran war. I'm Sean Gallagher, News Radio 700 WLW.
18: A full vote from Cincinnati City Council expected today on new development plans for the banks. The next phase set to include nearly 2,000 residential units as well as more retail space. Those plans were advanced out of committee yesterday, and Hamilton County Commissioners have already given their approval. An estimated 150 residents in East Price Hill had to be evacuated from their apartment building overnight after a fire broke out inside of the Queen's Tower on Matson Place. No one was hurt, and there is no word yet on a cause. Sal Stewart connected with a two-run home run in the 11th inning last night, lifting the Reds over the Padres 5-3, snapping Cincinnati's five-game losing streak. They'll look to take the series this afternoon in San Diego with Brady Singer on the mound. Our pregame coverage gets underway at 3:10 here on the home of the Reds. Our next update at 11:30. I'm Rick Uccino, News Radio 700 WLW.
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6: 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I've lost 88 pounds with Awaken 180. I was type 2 diabetic and I was severely overweight. 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
27: Sloney on 700. WOW got another crisis going on. Not good news for your dinner table because the price of beef, if you didn't think it was high now, wait. We have the screw worm outbreak, which is it's really interesting out in Mexico, now Texas, and it's spreading. And this could impact to the billions an already overstressed and very low beef market. Joining the show this morning on 700 WLW from Acute Pet Urgent Care in Westchester and Dayton, Dr. Doug Hoffman. He's a DVM. Doug, welcome back. How are you?
28: I'm good, Scott. How are you?
27: I'm concerned that beef prices are going to go up even more. It's getting to be a rare luxury to have a piece of red meat these days. I know the New World Screwworm, the NWS, is a parasitic fly that feeds on the living tissue of mammals, of warm-blooded animals, and it's kind of a disgusting thing to talk about, I know, and this early in the morning, but for someone who's never heard of it, what exactly is it, and is flesh-eating just a scary headline, or is there some truth to this?
28: Actually, it's not a scary headline. There's a lot of truth to it. This is a type of they're maggots, essentially. They come from a bot fly. And what these do that's different, most maggots that people are aware of, you know, they feed on dead tissue. These actually feed on live tissue, and when they're laid, they call them screw worms because they actually burrow deep into tissue and eat that tissue, and they screw themselves in like a screw. That's why they call them screw worms. Oh. And they cause a lot of damage. And in a lot of cases with these, you know, the only real treatment is you have to remove them physically. And that's why they're so worried about this, because they left untreated, they're, you know, they can approach sometimes 100% fatality in these animals. So,
27: wow, that's and just how, I mean, they're, obviously this is a parasite here, but according to the story, we were eradicated this thing about 60 years ago. How did this come back in 2026?
28: Well, there's a couple of theories on that. One, you know, they're tropical flies. They only really survive in really high

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